happened to a lot of feelings. They said they, over the past few years, I keep asking myself, what is real? Sometimes it's heartbreak, maybe it's happiness. And if you wanna know, this is Feelings from Scratch.

Looking at the pictures I keep on my shelf, cause it's been so long since I've looked like myself. Burn another candle down, burn another candle down.

lights come from why. 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And the phone and the night just came up from my inside. 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This camera right.

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2: Having to a lot of feelings recently over the past few years I keep asking myself why is real sometimes it's heartbreak maybe it's happiness and if you want to know this is feelings from scratch

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Fat Five International Hits. Oh, yeah. Number 5. 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
2: And I'm Krajang with Dotjit.
1: Making the national headlines this evening. Authorities report improved flood conditions in several areas, including Bangkok and Nakhon Sawan, while warning of further rainfall and potential flooding elsewhere. Meanwhile, Thailand's air traffic agency is stepping up monitoring of storms and unstable weather from now until October 7th, with contingency measures ready to minimize disruption.
2: Looking at the global scene, Yemen's Saudi-backed internationally recognized government launches a major military campaign to recapture all Houthi-controlled areas.
1: On the business agenda, South Korean President Lee Jae-myung orders a thorough investigation and respond measures over recent personnel data leak incidents at banks.
2: We will now take a look at those top headlines and many more in detail.
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1: Hello and welcome to the evening show. Today is Monday. Hopefully the rain is not too bad for you, as we're looking out for heavy rain today and tomorrow. Just a reminder though, you can connect with us on social media by searching Radio Thailand FM 88. And now you're listening to the National News. Headlines from Bangkok and around Thailand. The Joint Information and Communications Center, or JICC, reported improving flood conditions in several areas, including Bangkok and Nakhon Sawan, while warning of further rainfall and potential flooding elsewhere in the country. During the briefing at the Government House today, Government spokesperson Ekaphop Pienpiset reported that thunderstorms are expected in several regions from October 5th to 7th, with additional rainfall forecast from October 10th to

0: 13th, especially in the north and western areas. Southern Thailand will see rainfall during both periods. The Thai Meteorological Department also warned of intense localized downpours, known as rain bombs, in Pattaya that could cause flooding. Outdoor workers are advised to remain alert to lightning risks during thunderstorms. Water levels in Nakhon Sawan and at the Japhraya Dam continue to decline. Reservoirs in Kanchanaburi and Phetchaburi are maintaining discharges to create capacity for further rainfall. Cha Cheung Sao and Pathum Thani remain under monitoring this week due to incoming water from Nakhon Nayok. Next week, focus will shift to Phetchaburi and southern provinces, with particular attention to flash floods and mountain runoff. In Bangkok, floodwaters continue to recede, but Chaleum Krung Road remains heavily flooded and should be avoided. Water levels at Rom Klao housing community have dropped by 30 to 70 centimeters.
1: Prime Minister and Minister of Interior Anutin Chamanagun has visited Prachinburi province to review medical services, flood relief efforts, and support for vulnerable residents. His delegation included Public Health Minister Patana Prompat, Deputy Interior Minister Jaisay Thaisaid, Interior Permanent Secretary Ansit Sampantarat, Disaster Prevention and Mitigation Director General Niratpong Sittitawan, and other senior officials. The Prime Minister visited Jakudapong Camp Hospital and his field hospital, which have received patients transferred since September 27th due to flooding. Three field hospitals are currently operating across the province to ensure continued medical services. And as of October 4th, flooding had affected all seven districts of Prachinburi, impacting 691 villages and 37 communities. In total, more than 55,000 households were affected and nine fatalities were reported. The province has established 111 temporary shelters accommodating some 12,000 people. The Prime Minister also visited the Provincial Administrative Organization Evacuation Center at Prachinburi Bus Terminal and the 2nd Infantry Regiment King's Guard Evacuation Center. Both facilities offer accommodation, meals, drinking water, medical services, and essential supplies.
0: Thailand's Air Traffic Agency is stepping up monitoring of storms and unstable weather from now until October 7th, with contingency measures ready to minimize disruption and maintain safe flight operations. Deputy Prime Minister and Transport Minister Pipat Rashakit Prakan has instructed the Aeronautical Radio of Thailand, or AeroTai, to closely monitor weather conditions and prepare proactive measures to reduce the impact on flights and passengers. AeroTai board member Panya Shupanit said the agency is continuously monitoring forecasts and real-time weather data from the Meteorological Department to adjust air traffic management as conditions change. Measures include rerouting flights to avoid severe weather, holding aircraft when necessary, using alternate airports, and adjusting flight sequencing to manage traffic density. Incoming flights will also be advised to carry additional fuel to allow for possible delays. Air traffic control centers nationwide will maintain heightened monitoring in risk areas and coordinate with relevant agencies if flooding affects transport routes or other infrastructure. Passengers traveling from now until October 7th are advised to check their flight status directly with their airlines, as weather conditions could affect flight times or routes, and to allow extra time when traveling to the airport.
1: Science and technology are at the heart of a new approach to education in Thailand, with the government aiming to tailor learning to individual strengths and use AI to help reduce inequality in the education system. Speaking on the Talking with the Anutin Cabinet program, Deputy Prime Minister and Minister of Higher Education, Science, Research and Innovation, Yochanan Wongsawat, said the government is looking to use science, technology and AI to address structural challenges in education. And the proposed strategy would move beyond relying primarily on grade point averages to assess students, with AI helping analyze individual strengths and tailor learning contents while teachers guide students' potential. The government government also plans to promote greater fairness in the university admission system and strengthen vocational education by allowing students to study while gaining work experience and earning an income. And for the wider workforce, the government plans to promote assistive technologies to improve employment opportunities for people with disabilities while connecting expertise across farmers, community enterprises, SMEs, and innovative businesses to create greater value. Thailand also plans to promote strengths in public health and clinical research internationally.
0: Ministers of Public Health Patthana Prompat today visited Klang Hospital in Rayong Province to monitor healthcare services during the flood period, deliver medical supplies, and support healthcare personnel and affected residents. The public health minister stated that flooding since September 24th has affected 8 districts and 55 sub-districts in Rayong, impacting 3,676 vulnerable residents who need health monitoring. 6 healthcare facilities have been affected, including 3 hospitals and 3 sub-district health-promoting hospitals. Among these, one hospital resumed normal operation on October 1st, and another reopened it today. Klang Hospital remains partially operational and is expected to resume full services on October 8th. Authorities have transferred 78 patients at Klang Hospital to other facilities. The minister delivered more than 1,000 medical and relief kits to nearly 300 locals and instructed authorities to maintain healthcare services, ensure adequate supplies, monitor disease risks, and prepare hospital recovery plans. Health Region 6 has reported that medical teams with 106 personnel have been deployed, while telemedicine service was provided for 114 patients and care given by the teams of 62 dialysis patients. Healthcare teams are supporting about 4,500 evacuees across 53 flood shelters. Meanwhile, officials have identified insufficient residual chlorine in tap water at shelters, prompting coordination with local authorities to increase chlorine levels.
1: The transport company Limited, or BKS, has increased services on the Udon Thani bus terminal, Udon Thani International Airport, Vientiane route, to 10 trips per day, including outbound and return journeys. The 87-kilometer route costs 80 baht and is served by BKS buses and operators from Lao PDR. 5 buses depart Udon Thani bus terminal, 1 each day at 7 in the morning, 9 a.m., 11:30 a.m., 1:30 p.m., and 3:30 p.m. Stop at Udon Thani International Airport for 30 minutes later, then continue to Vientiane. Return services leave Vientiane at 8 in the morning, 10 a.m., 12 p.m., 2 p.m., and 5 p.m. Stop at the airport, then continue to Udon Thani Bus Terminal 1. The schedule provides travelers arriving at Udon Thani International Airport with a direct bus connection to Vientiane, reducing the need for additional transfers. It also provides 5 daily connections from Vientiane to the airport and Udon Thani Bus Terminal 1. Tickets can be booked through the BKS website, BKS e-ticket application, the ad BKS99 line account, and BKS ticket counters nationwide.
0: Those were our national stories. Up next in Global News. The U.S. Air Force brings back its bombers from an airbase in England, following an investigation into a planned terror attack.
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3: In eternal remembrance, Her Royal Highness Princess Patthara Kittiyapha Narayanthira Thepayawadi Gromaluang Ratasarini Saripat Mahawachara Ratatida. Deeply grateful for Her Royal Highness's infinite royal grace and benevolence. 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
0: 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This is the Global News, catching you up on the world today. German Chancellor Friedrich Merz has said Germany will not be intimidated into dropping its support for Ukraine as he announced a further 1 billion euros, approximately $1.1 billion, in military aid during a visit to Kiev marked by Russian drone attacks. Air raid sirens and explosions rang out repeatedly across the Ukrainian capital as Merz and Ukrainian President Volodymyr Zelensky visited a memorial to soldiers killed during the four-year-old war, as well as the Academy of Sciences, where at least 2 people died in a drone strike last week. Russia has escalated its drone attacks on Kiev and other cities in recent weeks, targeting telecoms, electricity, and transport infrastructure, as well as military assets. Speaking at a press conference alongside Zelensky, Merz said Moscow was trying to break the morale of the Ukrainian people and announced 350 million euros for repairs in the energy sector. He also said Germany remained Ukraine's strongest backer. Merz further stated that Russia was carrying out cyber attacks and disinformation campaigns that struck at Europe's democratic order. Russia has said accusations of hybrid warfare are baseless and a result of anti-Russian hysteria. German officials, meanwhile, said companies had signed 14 agreements with the Ukrainian government and businesses worth roughly 6.6 billion euros.
1: Yemen's Saudi-backed, internationally recognized government has launched a major military campaign to recapture all areas of the country controlled by the Iran-backed Houthis. Yemeni President Rashad al-Alimi said in a televised address that the government's armed forces would press the offensive until the country is liberated from the grip of the terrorist militia. A military spokesperson later called on Houthis to lay down their weapons. The Houthis, known formally as Ansar Allah, have held Yemen's capital Sana'a and vast parts of the northwest, where most of the population lives, since 2014. They have so far withstood a series of attacks over the years by Saudi Arabia, the United Arab Emirates, and their Western allies, and have updated their weaponry with the help of Iran. The movement launched a surprise offensive last month that captured the strategic Bab el-Mandeb Strait and some 150 kilometers of coast on the Red Sea in a matter of weeks, giving the Houthis new leverage over the international shipping route. The events also opened a new front in the wider U.S.-Israeli war, launched in February against Iran, to which Tehran's responses included choking oil shipping through the Strait of Hormuz to the other side of the Arabian Peninsula.
0: The U.S. Air Force has brought home its bombers stationed at a U.S.-run military airbase in England used to strike Iran, following an investigation into a planned terror attack at the RAF Fairford base. The bombers were redeployed to their home base in the United States, according to a Pentagon official who was not authorized to discuss sensitive military movements and spoke to Reuters Sunday on condition of anonymity. Aviation watchers such as the Military Air Tracking Alliance have observed dozens of B-52 and B-1 bombers operating out of RAF Fairford since the opening days of the Iran war. Observers noticed a host of B-1 bombers flying out of the base on Sunday. The move comes as U.S. President Donald Trump weighs options for his war on Iran, including new strikes, despite his initial promises to Americans that the campaign would only last a matter of weeks. A dual British-Iranian national was arrested in central London last week on suspicion of plotting a terror attack following a security incident at RAF Fairfort in late September. In total, six people have been taken into custody and then released on bail during the investigation. British authorities have linked the incident to Tehran.
1: Nearly 1,500 Myanmar nationals who were sent back from Malaysia have arrived in the country's largest city despite warnings from the United Nations Refugee Agency and rights groups that conditions for return remain unsafe. Myanmar has been in turmoil since the military seized power from the elected government of Aung San Suu Kyi on February 1st of 2021, triggering widespread opposition and plunging largest parts of the country into conflict. The returnees, including 86 women, have been convicted of staying illegally and other immigration violations in Malaysia. According to reports from Myanmar state media, they were transported from Malaysia aboard two Navy warships and a hospital ship last Tuesday. Nay Lin Tun, a regional government minister, said they arrived in southern Yangon early Sunday. The returnees are among 5,000 Myanmar nationals who will be repatriated in stages from Malaysia, where 10,388 others were being held at immigration detention centers, according to Malaysia's Home Ministry. Now, the UN High Commissioner for Refugees and Rights Groups have criticized the repatriation, saying the security and humanitarian situation in parts of Myanmar remains volatile, and returnees could face persecution and forced military conscription in an active war zone.
0: Brazilian Senator Flavio Bolsonaro will face President Luiz Inácio Lula da Silva in a runoff of the presidential election later this month, after he exceeded expectations in Sunday's first round vote with a slight lead over the incumbent. The election, which centered around the cost of living, corruption, and insecurity in Brazilians' daily lives, follows a string of wins across Latin America by right-wing parties aligned with US President Donald Trump. Bolsonaro's stronger-than-expected performance at 47% of votes versus Lula's 45% is expected to buoy his campaign and may bolster Brazil's currency and stock market, which have risen on the prospects of the business-friendly challenger. Private surveys in the run-up to the election had forecast Lula leading the first-round vote by around 3 percentage points. The senator, son of right-wing former president Jair Bolsonaro, who is serving a 27-year sentence for plotting a coup after losing the 2022 election, now heads to an October 25th showdown with the leftist Lula. Addressing a crowd at a hotel in Sao Paulo, Lula said he had been convinced he would win the election in the first round. Despite growing worries over Brazil's public finances and sluggish economic growth, the campaign offered meager policy debate as both leading candidates skipped the major TV debates.
1: Around 100 members of Taipei's LGBTQ plus community have protested after police raided a gay bar the day before and detained its customers, an unusual move given Taiwan's legal support for sexual minorities. Taiwan legalized same-sex marriage in 2019 and holds its main pride event later this month. Taipei police raided the Commander D gay bar in the city's Wanhua district on Saturday afternoon, taking 51 people in for questioning and arresting the bar's owner. Precinct spokesperson Chen Yu Cheng said the 51 people were suspected of violating a law that prohibits wantonly exposing one's naked body or presenting a lascivious posture in a public place or a publicly accessible place. Protesters marched peacefully but noisily to the precinct's police station on a Sunday afternoon. Mayor Chen Wan-an of the main opposition party, the Kuomintang, who faces an election next month, has previously attended Taipei Pride and expressed support for the LGBTQ plus community. The precinct chief, who did not give his name, came out to speak to protesters briefly, saying, quote, end quote, "We respect the culture of a pluralistic society and will protect the rights of every citizen," as protesters shouted their disapproval at him. Taiwan was under martial law until 1987, and same-sex relations were a largely taboo issue at the time.
0: That's it for the global segment. Next in our business updates. Phuket is preparing to host the 2026 Vegetarian Festival this month, with more than 140,000 visitors and at least 1.4 billion baht in local economic activity expected.
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6: Gone too soon you are, fair princess, from this land which loved you dearly. Your people sorrow at your passing. Our grief is beyond consolation. A radiant light you wear in a land where sun and rain have carried your charisma into our very hearts. The joy you brought us through your brilliance and care rendered us help beyond compare. Now repose in the rewards of good deeds. We invoke the blessings of the Supreme Enlightened One on you, adorned with virtues of the Triple Jewel Crown. 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
7: 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And that power is coming to Thailand. 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
0: This is the Business News, taking you to the financial frontier. Phuket is preparing to host the 2026 Vegetarian Festival from October 9th to 18th, with more than 140,000 visitors and at least 1.4 billion baht in local economic activity expected. Deputy Government Spokesperson Ploy Thalee Laksamee Sangchan said the annual festival is a significant cultural tradition that reflects the religious faith and heritage of Phuket's Thai Chinese community and other participants. The festival will open with a pole-raising ceremony on October 9th, followed by 9 days of vegetarian observance from October 10th to 18th at over 40 Chinese shrines throughout the province. Traditional shrine processions will occur throughout the city from October 11th to 18th, with a special nighttime processions on October 11th. The spokesperson noted that festival is expected to attract over 140,000 visitors, primarily domestic tourists, as well as international travelers from China, Singapore, and Malaysia. Hotel bookings in Phuket's capital district, the main festival area, have risen about 10% compared to last year. Average occupancy is projected to reach 80%, while bookings in Gatu and Talang districts remain steady. The government expects the festival to generate at least 1.4 billion baht in economic activity across the island province, supporting local tourism and related businesses, and promoting the province's cultural traditions.
1: Thailand is stepping up its efforts to join the OECD, with the foreign ministry holding talks with the organization's accession coordinator in Paris to review progress and next steps in the technical assessment process. Vice Minister of Foreign Affairs Sadan Jodonsawan met with Geeta Kothari, Director for Legal Affairs and Accession Coordinator of the Organization for Economic Cooperation and Development at the OECD headquarters in Paris. The two sides discussed Thailand's progress towards membership, including the ongoing technical reviews and efforts to strengthen the capacity of Thai agencies preparing for assessments by OECD committees. Thailand is currently undergoing reviews against OECD standards by 25 committees covering its laws, policies, and practices. The OECD welcomed Thailand's progress, while Vice Minister Sadan thanked the organization for its continued support in helping Thai agencies prepare for the assessments process. The talks also covered preparations for OECD Secretary General Matthias Koremans' planned visits to Thailand this month and in November. The government has set a target for Thailand to become an OECD member by 2028. It says the accession process is also intended to support domestic reforms and raise standards in areas including competitiveness, governance, and the business environment.
0: South Korean President Lee Jae-myung has ordered a thorough investigation and response measures over recent personnel data leak incidents at banks, finance companies, and public agencies. Financial Services Commission, or FSC, Chairman Lee Yok-yuan convened an emergency meeting with financial industry associations, regulators, and executives from affected institutions on Sunday, warning that the sector must respond with the highest level of vigilance. The FSC's Lee said authorities could not rule out the possibility that artificial intelligence was used in the attacks and called for an AI attack defended by AI approach, while also signaling broader upgrades to the financial sector's cybersecurity framework. Sunday's meeting came after similar talks on Friday, when the FSC said Shinhan Bank, KB Kukmin Bank, and others had reported cyber attacks, while Yonhap News Agency reported that Hana Bank and Woori Bank had also suffered breaches. The financial regulators said authorities had launched on-site investigations after Shinhan Bank reported a breach on September 30th, when had since expanded probes into other reported incidents. The regulator directed financial institutions to carry out comprehensive security inspections, tighten access controls, minimize external system access, and strengthen consumer protection measures. It also said attack methods, internet protocol address, and other threat information would be rapidly shared across the industry to prevent further incidents. Yonhap News Agency said regulators believe the attacks may have broadly scanned multiple financial companies for vulnerabilities rather than targeting a single institution.
1: OpenAI Chief Executive Sam Altman has said the benefits of artificial intelligence justify accepting some risks and argue that the technology should remain broadly accessible to the general public. He added that a fundamental difference in worldview remained between OpenAI and a rival Anthropic on AI regulation. Altman described the view that a single lab in San Francisco should have it and make sure nothing bad happens as a completely unacceptable trade-off running counter to the lighter-touch regulatory stance backed by OpenAI. And his remarks come amid a growing debate within the AI industries over the pace of development and the risks posed by increasingly capable systems. In September, Anthropic CEO Dario Amodei published an essay calling on the industry to slow down to pace the frontier, a stance Altman publicly endorsed. Anthropic researchers Jacob Coxon resigned in September, saying the people building AI believe it could kill us all by the end of the decade. Anthropic last month warned that despite AI's potential benefits, the technology can sometimes act in ways that run counter to its makers' intentions and penetrate other companies' systems. The company said advanced models could exhibit self-preserving behaviors, including attempts to resist shutdown, conceal or manipulate information, or generate outputs that could be interpreted as coercive, deceptive, and manipulative. However, U.S. President Donald Trump has largely dismissed calls for new restrictions, arguing that they would make it harder for American companies to compete with Chinese rivals. He has repeatedly said existing law enforcement agencies provide sufficient safeguards and that no new rules are needed.
0: The U.S. Supreme Court is beginning its new 9-month term with arguments in a major case involving a bid by oil companies ExxonMobil and Suncor Energy to scuttle a lawsuit by officials in Boulder, Colorado, seeking monetary damages for harms caused by climate change. It is the first of several important cases already lined up for the term, with disputes involving issues such as President Donald Trump's immigration policies and state-level bans on assault-style rifles to be heard in the coming months. The court's 6-3 conservative majority has moved U.S. law dramatically rightward in recent years. The top U.S. judicial body, as it is customs, opens its term on the first Monday of October. U.S.-based Exxon and Canada-based Suncor appealed after Colorado Supreme Court let Boulder's lawsuit accusing them of state law violations proceed. The Trump administration has backed Exxon and Suncor, arguing that federal law precludes Boulder's claims. Boulder City and county governments have accused the two companies of helping drive climate change and misleading the public about the risks of fossil fuels. Boulder aims to hold the companies liable for past and future costs associated with climate change, such as infrastructure repairs, environmental damage, emergency management, and harms to public health. The burning of fossil fuels releases greenhouse gases, including carbon dioxide, into the atmosphere, trapping heat and raising average global temperatures over time. Exxon and Suncor told the justice that nearly 60 state and local governments have brought similar suits seeking billions of dollars from fossil fuel companies, with more continuing to be filed.
1: Revolut has become Europe's most valuable startup and a challenge to centuries-old banking giants, having grown rapidly since its launch just over a decade ago as a fintech promising cheaper forex fees. Revolut nevertheless faces many hurdles, with the revenue it extracts per customers a fraction of that of its established competitors, and its lending businesses small by industry standards. A spokesperson for Revolut said in an email that the London-based company has a diversified business model, earning its revenue from various products and services rather than lending. CEO Nick Storonsky has stressed that he wants Revolut to be truly global, expanding into markets from Mexico to even Australia. The company has announced several new licenses in recent weeks as it aims to become one of only a handful of banks with retail operations spanning so much of the globe. Meanwhile, some traditional lenders seen as global, including HSBC, are reducing their retail footprints. Valued at $115 billion privately, Revolut is now worth more than Britain's Barclays and France's Societe Generale, as investors bets on its tech platform winning over more customers globally. Revolut's 2025 pre-tax profit was £1.7 billion, or roughly around $2.2 billion. This is a fraction of Barclays' £9 billion, but growing really fast. Paulo Macedo, CEO of Portugal's biggest bank, Caixa Geral de Depósitos, said in June that 2025 would be the last year the 150-year-old bank would...
8: Fat Breaking News. สนับสนุนข่าวโดยกฤษณาอะคาเดมี่เปลี่ยนคุณให้เป็นคนใหม่เพื่อก้าวสู่สังคมทุกระดับอย่างมั่นใจกฤษณาอะคาเดมี่ในเครือโรงเรียนกฤษณาการประชาสัมพันธ์
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Fat 5 International Hits. Oh, yeah. Number 5. Falling for You, Lunu James.

Fat Radio Taiwan. Fat 5 International Hits. Oh, yeah. Number 5. Falling for You, Lunu James.